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There's Belinda Carlisle, and heaven is a place on earth. And I know a lot of folks think it's right here in the Okanagan. We do live in one of the best spots in the world, even when it's this smoky and hot. How you doing? Grant Scott with you on a Friday afternoon. Joe is off today, but stick around this hour. I've got one of the great bands from the 1980s in Dire Straits, one of the greatest bands on tour in 2026 with Rush, and the band. Right now, 5440. Here's Since When on Summit.

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Summit Radio, the Okanagan soundtrack. That is Foreigner. It's Jukebox Hero. Welcome to the show. Grant Scott helping you through a Friday afternoon. The weekend is, well, if you're still working, almost here. And if you're not working, well, welcome to the weekend. It's here. Anyway, I want to remind you that if you look outside or if you're outside, you can tell it's hot, it's sunny, and it's smoky. And it's also very, very dry. As a matter of fact, stage two water restrictions are remaining in effect. Some of the data we collected in June, not good. And already we've seen how dry July has been. But in June, we found out that water use was down 13%. Problem is, our target is 20%. And what that means is they're going to continue with water restrictions. Okanagan Lake only received about one-third of what it normally gets in the spring. As of July 1st, was at the lowest level it's been at since 1992. Nearly half of our province's groundwater monitoring wells are recording their lowest levels ever for this time of year. June precipitation well below the 30-year average. And all Okanagan communities have received less than half their normal precipitation to date. So it's not good. Be careful out there. And please, please do not light any kind of fire. You just don't need a campfire. It's too hot anyway. But as a result, in Penticton, the city wants you to know that stage two restrictions remain in effect. So outdoor watering is limited in a number of ways. First off, 2 days a week. Odd-numbered addresses can do it Tuesday and Saturday. Even-numbered, Wednesday and Sunday. So you better not be watering right now. Plus, watering on designated days has some rules. Automatic irrigation systems can only go between midnight and 6 a.m. Manually, you can turn the sprinkler on from 6 in the morning till 10 or 6 at night till 10. And hand watering, though, with a hose or watering can, is permitted at any time. Be safe out there. It's Chad Kruger. This is Hero. It's on

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The Okanagan Soundtrack Summit Radio with the Smashing Pumpkins, 1979. How you doing? I'm Grant Scott. Welcome to the weekend. It's a Friday afternoon. It's hot, it's smoky, and it's busy in the Okanagan. I know you're saying, Grant, we're in Penticton. It's July, and it's busy. No, I'm not surprised. But this weekend might be even a little busier than usual, what with the Peach Classic Triathlon happening tomorrow and Sunday. There's over 1,000 athletes here to compete in one of our longest-running triathlons in the province, hosted by the Penticton Triathlon Club, so a salute to all the volunteers with that group who will be working hard this weekend. Now, the event will take place on Saturday and Sunday with swimmers, cyclists, and runners all over the Penticton and Naramata area. That means a busy weekend downtown. There'll be road closures in place on Lakeshore Drive with limited parking between 5:30 and 11:15 in the morning. Athletes begin their swim at Rotary Park Beach, then transition to the cycling and running routes through Penticton and toward Naramata. Cyclists will travel up Vancouver Hill and along Middle Bench Road and Naramata Road. The runners will be using portions of city streets and the KVR Trail. So if you're driving around and you see them on the road, please slow down, use caution, and of course, follow the directions that any traffic flaggers may give you. And that may include stopping and waiting for some of the athletes to get by. Keep an eye out, cyclists and runners, and even swimmers will be keeping it busy here in Penticton all weekend long. Right now, Alanna Miles, this is Black Velvet. It's on Summit.

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Summit Radio, the Okanagan soundtrack. That is the band and the shape I'm in. Hey, stay with us, because in the next 30 minutes, I've got Bryan Adams coming up, a Hall & Oates classic, plus some great memories from Phil Collins. I'm Grant Scott. I want to thank you for listening. Have a great weekend. Keep it safe. It's a dry and hot one out there, so please, no fires anywhere. This is Rush. Fly by night on Summit.

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6: Hello, British Columbia, and welcome to the show. We're joined by Sebastian LaFortune. He's the estate manager here at Laughing Stock Vineyards on Penticton's Naramata Bench. Sebastian, thanks for having the team here today.
7: Yeah, and, thanks for having me.
6: Good to catch up with you.
7: Mm-hmm.
6: Yeah, it's a beautiful property here. Maybe not so well known by a lot of people. They know it maybe in the store, but it's a great site.
7: Yeah, which is interesting, seeing as we've been here for over 20 years now.
6: Yeah.
7: But it is a bit of a secret still.
6: Yeah, it was kind of a, I guess it was a very boutique winery, and so they had a select crowd, and I don't know, it was always hard to get up the driveway.
7: That's true, yeah. The gate was, we had the gate closed for most of the time.
6: Yeah.
7: Partly for, well, that one way up and down road and the limited parking that we have.
6: Yeah. It's a great place, though, and of course the hospitality is here. You have a lot to do with that as estate manager. How would you describe the property today, or what is the ethos here at Laughing Stock?
7: Well, the ethos, I guess, because all of our tastings are done blind, mm-hmm. so that's one of the big things that distinguishes us from mostly everyone else,
6: yeah.
7: right?
6: Yeah.
7: The varietal-specific glassware, that's a long-standing thing. That was kind of not necessarily our idea, but we've kept with that, and yeah, the experience is very unique in that sense.
6: And what happens to people when they blind taste who never blind taste?
7: Yeah,
6: that's a revelation, I think.
7: It is. So, I mean, I'm a sommelier by trade and love to do this kind of stuff, but we obviously try to tell the guests that you don't have to feel pressured. You don't have to guess. If you don't want to guess, I'll just tell you what it is, right?
6: Sure.
7: But we also give them lots of hints. They're single varietals. You know, we tell them that they're well-known grapes, right? We're not trying to get people to guess Ehrenfelser or something like that, right? They're pretty straightforward type of things.
6: Yeah.
7: But
6: it does concentrate the mind a bit, because people tend to, when they get in the tasting, even the drinking mode, it's everything but the wine.
7: That's true. Yeah, everyone.
6: And when you don't know what it is, you actually have to go, oh, I wonder what that is, or think about it.
7: Well, it makes the experience more interesting for the guest.
6: Yeah.
7: Instead of just sitting there and listening to me tell you that this is delicious and smells like roses and peaches, then you have a real conversation with your guests, your friends, and it's more of a more involved.
6: Yeah. I mean, I often tell people to do that at home. Just 5 minutes. Don't torture anybody. But that first smell and they don't know what it is, they go, oh, wow, like I had no idea.
7: That's right.
6: So it's kind of nice.
7: And it also eliminates, the main idea is to eliminate preconceived ideas.
6: Yeah.
7: Right.
6: So here, do you have a blind flight, or how does it work when people come in to do that?
7: Yeah, we start everyone with sparkling as a kind of, welcome. And then because we have so much glass to go through, we need a bit of a prep time as well.
6: Right.
7: And we don't want wine sitting outside in the sun. And so there's a bit of a stall tactic. Here's some bubbles.
6: Yeah.
7: Right?
6: Yeah, yeah.
7: But we'll still play the game blind and tell them that it's traditional method and a blend of the two main champagne grapes type of thing.
6: Mm-hmm.
7: See where they go with that.
6: Yep.
7: Talk about traditional method and all those type of things.
6: Sure.
7: And, we're not trying to put people on the spot and make them feel uncomfortable. If they have no idea, then we just tell them the answer.
6: Yeah,
7: and if they want to play, they play.
6: Yeah. But in the classic sort of blind tasting, here's what is it, six wines that you give them?
7: It is six, yeah. So after that, we follow with two whites, single varieties.
6: Mm-hmm.
7: You want me to tell you what they are exactly?
6: Yeah.
7: Yeah, so
6: well, I'm not tasting, so.
7: Yeah, so it's the Blind Trust White, which in 2024 is straight Sauvignon Blanc and Chardonnay.
6: Yeah.
7: So side by side in varietally specific glasses.
6: Yeah.
7: Sometimes the glass is a hint, the color, the aroma.
6: I shouldn't say it's obvious, because that's a terrible thing to say. But it is a nice juxtaposition for people to understand the varieties.
7: And then once again, we also say that these are well-known grapes. Don't think too hard about this. You know these grapes.
6: Yeah, exactly. Well, it's an interesting wine, the white trust white. Yeah, the white trust white, because there is no way to know what's in the bottle when you buy it.
7: Yeah, that's
6: but
7: right.
6: But there is a way when you open it.
7: Yeah, right. Underneath that capsule at the top, right?
6: Yeah.
7: So we've been making the Blind Trust red for many, many years, mm-hmm. and that's where this kind of comes from. And interestingly, we made a Blind Trust white at Laughingstock, mm-hmm. from 11 to 2014, but it was a more of a Northern Rhone style blend, Marsan Toussaint Viognier.
6: Yep.
7: Then it was too hard to find Marsan Toussaint, so they stopped.
6: Right.
7: And we brought it back in 21 with a white Bordeaux in mind.
6: Right. Yeah.
7: So in theory, it should have some Semillon, which it will in 25.
6: It will. Okay. Because it sort of evolved to single. It was a couple of vintages now, Sauvignon.
7: And that's only because Mother Nature didn't want us to have any Semillon, apparently.
6: Right. Yeah. Have you noticed, I mean, obviously there's a big shift. There's been a shift to more white wine with consumers. Have you seen that here? Are people asking about white wine? Or
7: it's interesting, especially because it's so hot in the summer, right, that it's much more refreshing, of course.
6: Right.
7: But I'm not sure the sales actually show that. So even though people sit down and they love the whites and they, oh, it's fantastic, they still tend to buy, for us anyway, more red.
6: Yeah.
7: Yeah.
6: Before you go, you have a blending seminar coming up on August 28th from 7 till 9 at night.
7: That's right.
6: What's that going to be all about?
7: So it's an annual. I think it's our fourth year doing this. So in the cellar, everyone sits down and tastes the five component varieties of Portfolio,
6: mm-hmm.
7: and then you make your own notes. What does it smell like? And mm-hmm. so you're tasting, as you know, the Merlot, the two cabs, the Malbec, the Petit Verdot, and you make your notes. Then you kind of think, okay, I'll put 5% of this, 12 of this, 12 of that. You've got your little pipette and stuff. You make your own fake little blend, and then when you're happy with the final result, we'll actually put it in a bottle. We'll put a cork in it, dip it in wax, put a fake kind of little Chateau Anthony on it, right? Yeah. And then you walk away with it.
6: That's fantastic.
7: It is very fun.
6: I didn't know you get your own blend in the end.
7: That's right, yeah. So
6: do you get some counseling on the blend, or it's totally up to you? Or
7: I mean, so Sandy and I are in there, so obviously we talk about, Sandy describes she gives them everything, the pH, the TA, like, you know, you can get as geeky as you want. And or you can just say, I like Merlot, and just make your blend. Right?
6: Right on.
7: Yeah.
6: So that's for 28 people. It's $100 for the ticket, but I assume it sells out fairly quickly.
7: Yeah, that's right. And the $100 means you're getting a bottle of $55 Portfolio, right?
6: Yeah.
7: And then generally speak afterwards, we invite people back into the tasting room for a little bit of a little snack type of thing. Yeah, that's right. We'll have some cheese and crackers to go with, you know, if you want a little splash of something else while you're before you leave. And
6: Sounds great.
7: It's a fun event.
6: How can people visit here? Do they need rezos, or how does it work?
7: Well, we're still, ideally, the world of a reservation is ideal, just because, again, the limited parking.
6: Yeah.
7: And because we use all the different glassware.
6: Yeah. You can't have 30 people milling around.
7: Right, right. Even the six just walks in, then another four walks in. Now we're talking, that's 60 glasses.
6: Yeah, yeah.
7: So, in a perfect world, we would expect you.
6: Right.
7: Happy to have walk-ins as well. For
6: you got a good dishwasher down there, I guess.
7: Yes, it's a nonstop
6: operation.
7: But part of the way the flight works also helps, because once we give you those two whites, we kind of walk away.
6: Yeah.
7: And really, we go do dishes.
6: Yeah. Oh, don't give away too many secrets. Yeah. Sebastian, thanks for that introduction. We're going to catch up with Sandy and talk a bit about the wines and what's happening here on the property. But it was great to catch up with you.
7: Yeah, perfect.
6: Thanks so much.
7: Thank you.
6: Sebastian LaFortune, he's the estate manager here at Laughingstock Vineyards. Up next, Sandy Lyer, she makes the wine at Laughingstock Vineyards on the Naramata Bench.
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6: Hello, everyone. We're back and pleased to be joined by Sandy Lyer. She's the winemaker here at Laughingstock Vineyards on the Naramata Bench. Sandy, great to see you again. Welcome back to the show.
8: Thank you. Nice to see you guys, too.
6: How is it basking in the number one small winery of Canada from the Wine Align National Wine Awards?
8: Oh, it's been great. Yeah, it was a very proud moment. Yeah. And yeah.
6: You get people who come up and say, wow, you're the number one winery? Or
8: yes, we've had a few for sure.
6: That's kind of nice.
8: It is.
6: Well, we're going to talk about wine today, specifically because you're the winemaker. So it's always fun to get it right from the chief themselves. And we're going to start with Blind Trust, which is an interesting bottle. We talked a bit about this with Sebastian, about why it's called Blind Trust, or it fits because you can never see what's in this wine.
8: That's correct.
6: On the bottle.
8: It's a blind wine, so they are leaving all of their trust in the winemaker to make this wine something interesting from year to year.
6: Yeah, yeah. And we, so we're going to talk about this wine first, because I like to go out of order, just to go out of order, but it's, so this is 100% Sauvignon Blanc.
8: Yes.
6: In 2024. Yeah.
8: So 2024 was obviously a very tough vintage for everybody across the Okanagan, losing our crops. Our idea for this wine was that it would be a Bordeaux style white blend with some Semillon. Unfortunately, we lost all of our Semillon that year, so it's 100% Sauvignon Blanc, and it is a little gem. We just had a tiny little bit of Sauvignon that survived down in Oliver at Bull Pine Vineyard.
6: Yeah.
8: And, we're very
6: lucky. It's like one of the very few 2024s that was made with BC fruit.
8: That's right.
6: Yeah.
8: Yeah.
6: It's quite nice. It's very different. Eh? It's more tropical than the Sauvignon you get up here on the bench.
8: Mm-hmm.
6: So it gives it a little bit of a different twist.
8: Definitely. Yeah.
6: Is it hard to make this wine, or?
8: This wine is, well, it's one of my favorites. I love Sauvignon Blanc. I think that it grows very well, whether it's from Naramata or even down in Oliver.
6: Mm-hmm.
8: But we definitely get different characteristics from it. We handpick this fruit. We're very gently pressing it. I don't want to get too much phenolics or anything from the skins.
6: Mm-hmm.
8: So it's a cold settle in the juice, and then we're fermenting very nice and cool to retain a lot of the aromatics on this.
6: And it's all in stainless steel. There's no oak, no concrete.
8: In this vintage, yes.
6: Yeah.
8: We typically do a little bit in neutral French oak as well, but this year we didn't have enough volume for that. So.
6: And what do you think about it without the wood or the concrete? Is it?
8: I think it's a fresher style. I do like a little bit of oak in the Sauvignon. I think it gives it more texture, a little more complexity, but I do like this style as well. Very fresh, zippy.
6: And what happened in 25? You came back here and things looked pretty good in the vineyard. So
8: that's right.
6: You returned to Naramata fruit.
8: We returned to Naramata. We got our Sauvignon Blanc from down the road at Lavoie, and that we fermented a little bit in French oak. So this year is going to be quite different from the 24.
6: Wow. This is a delicious wine right now, though.
8: Thank you.
6: I like it. It's got a lot of sort of peach and nectarine, but it has this kind of exotic fruit, floral fruit. What's the word I'm searching for? But
8: a little bit maybe like passion fruit.
6: Yeah, yeah. Just has a really nice finish on it.
8: Mm-hmm. Yeah, it's got a little minerality too this year, which is nice.
6: That's kind of fine.
8: Yeah.
6: Always adds a little, it's hard to explain complexity to people in wine, but I think when you have a couple of layers or you have some minerality, it's just something more than a sort of one dimension flavor wine, which makes it interesting.
8: It does.
6: So blind trust, and generally the wine's probably good for 3 to 5 years, do you think, or even more?
8: I would
6: more?
8: Say so, yeah. This wine tends to age a little bit longer because it's got the acid backbone. Mm-hmm. So I would say definitely even 4 or 5 years
6: yeah.
8: or 6 would be fine.
6: A lot of people asking for white wine now, or more people?
8: I think so, yeah. We've always been sort of red heavy at Laughingstock.
6: Yeah.
8: And we just introduced this Blind Trust White in 2022, because we do want to offer up some whites, fresher something. It's obviously quite a hot climate here. People like to enjoy a refreshing white sometimes.
6: Mm-hmm. And maybe a sparkling wine.
8: And sparkling, of course.
6: Yeah.
8: Another newer addition to the Laughingstock lineup.
6: That's kind of nice. So we have that in our glass now. We should talk about this wine a little bit. This is called Market Bubbles. So we're tasting the 2021. And it's method traditional.
8: Yes.
6: So it's made in the same way that champagne is made. The second fermentation's in the bottle. What do you think about this wine? Is it fun to make this wine? Hard to make it? Or
8: this wine is very fun. So the very first vintage of this wine was 2020, and it was a blend of Pinot Noir, Chardonnay, and a little bit of Pinot Meunier. The 2021 vintage, we didn't get the Meunier, unfortunately. So it's 58% Pinot Noir and the rest is Chardonnay.
6: Mm-hmm.
8: This was fermented. The base wine was fermented in stainless steel, just kept very clean.
6: The base wine, by the way, well, let's stop there for a second. It's usually a higher acid wine than normal. It's kind of wine that you wouldn't normally drink.
8: That's right.
6: In that state. Do you pick it quite early, or what? So when do you get that?
8: We do pick it very early. So typically we are picking this in the last week of August.
6: Yeah.
8: But 2021 was a very warm year. So this wine actually got picked even earlier, so mid-August. We want higher acidity. We want a very fresh, a bit more neutral, so mm-hmm. not as much ripe fruit. We're just sort of trying to get this really beautiful, neutral, refreshing kind of base wine. And then when we put this blend together, we'll look at the Chardonnay and the Pinot Noir separately and see what they're going to add to the blend. And we do a real careful analysis of, what this blend is going to be.
6: How does the acid get dissipated? Because really the wine's undrinkable when it's in stage one.
8: That's right.
6: But when it goes through the secondary fermentation, then things change dramatically.
8: Yes. And I think a lot of that has to do with, it's fermenting in the bottle. It's got the yeast lees in the bottle with it. And mm-hmm. we are aging in bottle on the lees for 3 years. Mm-hmm. So a lot of the yeast cells are breaking down. It sort of softens the acidity over time. And then when we go and disgorge it 3 years later, we're adding a little dosage, so a little bit of sugar just to also balance the acidity.
6: Right. And just before to clean the wine up and to remove the sediment, are you using by machine or are you riddling by hand?
8: We've actually got a machine. So it's all the wines go into this cage and it's an automated riddler that we use. So,
6: right.
8: Yes.
6: You're not down there giving it the old spin.
8: No. I think I might get carpal tunnel with.
6: Yeah. Actually, most of them do in Champagne. That's how they end up retiring. But
8: they
6: are always the highest paid people in Champagne.
8: Are they?
6: Riddlers.
8: Really?
6: Yeah.
8: Didn't know that.
6: They do thousands of bottles a day, and I guess their wrists are shot by the time they're in their 50s.
8: Mm-hmm.
6: And that's an interesting project. And they always go on strike, those dudes, too.
8: Oh, yeah.
6: They used to. That's why the machines really became popular. But
8: interesting.
6: Yeah.
8: Well, I'm very thankful for our machine.
6: Yeah. So 2021 Market Bubble, what are people saying about this wine to you? You're loyal customers.
8: Oh, well, the customers that I talk to love it. I think, the 2020 vintage got a gold medal at the Effervescence de Mons, so it did well.
6: Wow.
8: 21, I think, is really nice as well.
6: It's super elegant, this wine, too.
8: Yeah.
6: Like, it's not, the bubbles, everything is, they're all there, but they're gentle and they're really well contained within the wine, I guess. They're part of the wine, not the wine.
8: That's right. Yeah. Is that the mousse?
6: Yeah, really nice. Well, you got to be happy with that.
8: Thank you. Yeah, a little more complexity, a little bit of that autolytic character on the nose as well.
6: Yeah. My guest is Sandy Lyer. She makes the wine here at Laughingstock. We're going to take a quick break, but when we come back, we're going to taste more with Sandy. We're going to get into the red wines and find out what's new here at Laughingstock Vineyards on the Naramata Bench.
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6: We're back with Sandy Lyer. She's the winemaker at Laughingstock Vineyards. We're going to get into a couple of red wines here very shortly from the 2023 vintage. So maybe we'll start with that. I always like people to know just a little bit about the vintage. So maybe 22 versus 23, something like that.
8: Yes, 22 and 23 were very different from each other. 22, I would say, was a little bit more moderate, whereas 23 started late in the summer, but we got such a long, extended, warm summer, and our picking actually for 23 started almost a full month earlier than it did in 22.
6: Wow.
8: So quite a lot warmer, but also just a beautiful fall, lots of heat with cooler nights. I would say that our reds for vintage 23 just have a little bit more concentration to them, a little bit more structure and tannin, but yeah, the 22s show this elegance and finesse, and then the 23 is just a little bit bolder, I would say.
6: Yeah, right on. That's a good way to look at them. We're going to start with Pinot Noir, not an easy grape to grow. Is it an easy wine to make? It's all tough.
8: When they say it's the heartbreak grape, it's all the way through from start to finish. This wine, we're lucky we have a little plot down in OK Falls called Thomas Ranch, and Pinot Noir grows on this little north facing slope, so it's nice because it doesn't get so hot.
6: Right.
8: It's you know, the fruit, I would say, having thinner skin, you got to be careful with any disease pressure, but also you don't want it to bake in the sun too much. So it's a great spot. We typically get you know, a little bit of floral component on the aromatics for this wine, but also some really nice red fruits. And so we hand pick this, we bring it into the winery, and we are double hand sorting, which means that all of the grapes get first sorted by whole cluster, and they go through the destemmer, and then we are sorting by berry as well.
6: By berry, wow.
8: So
6: that takes that takes a lot of work.
8: It's a lot of work, yes. And it's just basically we're trying to get only the best fruit into the fermenters, and the way that we ferment this is preserving a lot of the whole berry, and we put it into these little one-ton fermenters so that we can just hand punch down twice a day. It's very, very hands-on. So we're watching this wine all the way through, tasting. It's a pretty slow fermentation because we don't want it to get too hot and cook the beautiful red fruits.
6: Mm-hmm.
8: And once it's finished fermenting, we drain and press directly. We drain first the free run into the barrels, and then we're pressing very gently and fractioning off sort of the different fractions of pressing so that we don't get a lot of phenolics into the wine.
6: Do you like sleep beside the barrels, or
8: you might as
6: it
8: well?
6: It seems like a lot of work.
8: Yes. Yeah.
6: And this is in a blend of new and old oak.
8: Yes, we do. It's 100% French oak, but we're using only about 30% new oak, not to overpower the fruit in this wine. But it gives a lot of, you know, it fills in the mid palate a little bit with the oak tannins. And
6: it's quite a rich wine for Pinot.
8: Yes.
6: It's got a nice depth of flavor, some spice in it as well. It's not your, it's more like, I don't know, I'd say it's more like Nuit St. George than Bone style, but most people wouldn't know what that meant. But it is a slightly bigger style of Pinot, I think.
8: It is, and I think that's partly due to the vintage as well. Being a 23, there's definitely a little more concentration. We also barrel aged it a little bit longer for vintage 23 just because it had that concentration. And it turned out to be kind of a neat wine.
6: If you're listening at home, we just captured a bird and released him from the room. Good job.
8: Just wanted to taste some wine while he dropped.
6: Yeah, I think he got his nose interested in this Pinot.
8: Yes.
6: Yeah. Lovely wine, and showing well now, but there doesn't seem like there's any rush to drink this wine.
8: No, I think it could age for a few more years for sure.
6: Yeah. Well done. It is nice to see, you know, you're here on Naramata, but you're making a Pinot that's coming out of Okanagan Falls. This is the way life should be in the Okanagan. There are places for grapes, and that's more important than where the winery is.
8: Yes.
6: People should try and absorb some of that information when they get interested in wine.
8: Yes, we're so lucky to have so many little microclimates up and down the valley to grow different varieties.
6: Well, your red wines were big at the National Wine Awards. We sort of mentioned that earlier, but it's important to have you put your wines in front of a panel like that, 22 people from around the world who are global tasters for sure, certainly many Canadians involved, and a lot of maybe too many MWs and MSs, but there's a lot of people involved in tasting those wines, and it is tough to get to the top. You have to be happy about getting that sort of feedback.
8: Yes, absolutely. I mean, coming to Laughingstock, I knew that we had something special here with, you know, the vineyards that we work with, the way this winery is set up, and also the people. You know, we've got this incredible team of viticulturists who are growing these grapes to the highest quality, and everybody along the way, it's a great attention to detail is there. There's a lot of effort, a lot of dedication.
6: Yeah. Always nice to get rewarded that way in blind tastings as well.
8: Absolutely.
6: You have a lot of blind tastings here, so you kind of know the value of them.
8: Yes, we do blind tastings here. It's kind of fun.
6: Yeah.
8: Yeah.
6: Okay, let's move to Portfolio. So the flagship red is Portfolio. The winery was founded by a couple one was involved in the stock market in Vancouver. And so that sort of theme runs through the wines, and Portfolio was the name that goes to the top wine. It's an Okanagan blend. Of course, we say that now instead of a Bordeaux blend, but maybe you can explain what's in the wine.
8: Sure. So the Portfolio has traditionally been a Bordeaux-style blend, and typically more of a right bank style, so a little bit heavier on Merlot.
6: Mm-hmm.
8: But it's, you know, from year to year, we're just trying to make the best blend that we can make. So all of these varieties are picked separately. They are fermented and barrel aged separately. And then we're going through and tasting every single barrel to put this blend together and capture sort of the best of what we can do.
6: Yeah. How long does that take from start to finish, the blending process?
8: Oh, it takes a couple of weeks because we can never be sure on day one. So then you go back on day two and then you're second guessing.
6: Yeah.
8: So, yeah, it's a couple weeks, I would say, before we actually nail this down.
6: So this one, we're talking about the 23. It's about half Merlot, and then mm-hmm. what spread out with which out? What
8: so,
6: are the grapes?
8: 30% Cab Sauv, 11% Cab Franc, and 6% Malbec, and 3% Petit Verdot.
6: Mm-hmm. Each which brings something different to the blend in,
8: yes.
6: in your eye or your taste buds.
8: Exactly, yes.
6: Yeah.
8: And we do a little fun blending seminar here at Laughingstock every summer, which is really fun. People can come up and sit in the cellar, and we walk through what is the reason why we blend these varieties. And we taste each single one to sort of, so people can see what they might get.
6: Yeah. What the components are.
8: What the component is going to contribute, because sometimes the sum of the parts is better than, you know.
6: Almost always.
8: Almost always, yeah.
6: Yeah. Well, the Bordelais were smart people. They did that because if they got wiped out with Merlot, at least they had Cab Franc and Cab Sauv and the rest to make a wine. They were always pretty crafty that way.
8: Yeah, definitely.
6: They said it was all about, you know, blending and that, but I think a lot of it was about not getting frozen out or frosted or wiped out. So that's interesting. Okay, I'm going to taste some wine. So again, we talked earlier that the 23s were a little more, not wild, but sort of richer, bigger style.
8: Mm-hmm.
6: What do you think about this in terms of other portfolios?
8: I think that, you know, we often taste back vintage portfolio here because Sebastian, the tasting room manager, he's got quite a nice library that he's very proud of, and we can look back and see each vintage. And I think that this one just brings, you know, when we first tasted it a couple months after bottling, you couldn't drink it because the tannins were too mm-hmm. concentrated. It was a little too aggressive. But over the last year, it's really sort of integrated. And I think it's probably going to be a bit more ageable, this vintage.
6: I was just going to say, where is the tannin gone? Because it's very well married already. Yeah, the balance is terrific.
8: Thank you.
6: Yeah.
8: Yeah, it's kind of a fun wine. So this one also goes through that double hand sorting process that we talked about earlier,
6: mm-hmm.
8: where, you know, we're sorting by whole cluster, and then after destemming, we sort by whole by berry, and we are running each of these ferments separately. So the Merlots, we might have three or four batches of Merlot in different tanks. We've got a few batches of Cab Franc and Cab Sauv, and we're putting mostly whole berry into these tanks, and that also, you know, I think that that was a good thing, especially for vintage 23, where you could get really aggressive tannin if you were to macerate the fruit too much.
6: What do you think about men versus women when it comes to this kind of blend?
8: Oh, well, I think you can get you know, if it's a more masculine blend, I've seen it. I think that there's sort of the darker, bigger structure, mm-hmm. bolder wines.
6: Yeah.
8: This one could be, I guess, more on the masculine side. What do you think?
6: So?
8: I don't know.
6: Well, I think your style is more elegant than the previous portfolio, so I'm a big fan of that style. I think it follows with the Merlot style too. Like,
8: yeah,
6: I like that. This wine is so well balanced, and it's really hard to feel anything pushing out at any level. It's so I think one of the things I like about this wine, it's young and balanced already, so we know that it's going to age well.
8: Yeah. Well, thank you. I think it is going to age well, too, and it'll be exciting to sort of see how it stacks up next to the others from, you know, some of the great vintages. 2013 was incredible.
6: Yeah.
8: 2017, we're seeing some really nice aging in those wines.
6: And there'll be no wine next year, I guess. No 24? Or?
8: No. So for 24, we did not get any sizable amounts of red fruit into the winery. So we did end up doing a replacement for the portfolio.
6: Right.
8: And that's going to be bottling in August. It's from Washington. We did a blend. It's going to be Merlot, Cab Sauv, and a bit of Petit Verdot. And I think that, you know, it was necessary across the valley.
6: Well, sure.
8: Wineries had to sort of do something to.
6: Well, it'd be fun to have a look at that.
8: I think so too, to sort of compare the terroir here to what they're doing down in Washington. And there's some fantastic vineyards down there. I'm quite excited about this one. It's going to be called The Big Short.
6: The Big Short.
8: Yes.
6: Okay. Great name.
8: Yes.
6: Sandy, thanks so much.
8: Thank you.
6: Real pleasure to taste wine with you and to enlighten our listeners a little bit about blending and the things that are going on here at Laughingstock. Remember, you can visit the property. A reservation is the best way to go, but maybe you can sign up for the blending class and really learn something about blending red wines in British Columbia. Thanks a lot.
8: Thank you.
6: Sandy Lyer, winemaker, Laughingstock Vineyards. Up next, Carolyn Schaller joins us. She's the winemaker at Culminative Family Estate on the Golden Mile Bench.
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6: Hello, Anthony Gismondi here with exciting news from the South Okanagan. 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

0: Hello, BC. Welcome back to the show. We're joined by Carolyn Schaller. She's a winemaker at Colmena Family Estate Winery on the Golden Mile Bench, just outside of the town of Oliver. Caroline, it's great to have you on the show. Good to see you again.
1: Yeah, thank you for having me.
0: Yeah, thanks for coming. And we're going to talk about two very interesting wines. We'll start with Colmena. Maybe for people who don't know, let's tell them where you are and what you're farming down there.
1: So Colmena is South Oliver. So on the highway, you take on the right side on the road 13, and we are at the end of Wild Rose Road.
0: Yep. With some of the highest vineyards in the Okanagan.
1: Yeah, at one point we were the highest.
0: Yeah, are you climbing up there every day? Or?
1: Not every day, but I like to go up there. It's already an adventure to go up.
0: Yeah, it's a good hike.
1: Yeah.
0: Yeah, that's great. What varieties are you growing up? Like, where are they spread out? You got up and down.
1: Yes, we have three levels. Three vineyards. Arise is the lowest one. Mm-hmm. And we have all the reds over there.
0: Yep.
1: And then we have the middle one, which is Stand Bench. Mm-hmm. And we have some Malbec over there, Petit Verdot, some Riesling and the Viognier. Mm-hmm. And on top of the mountain, 600 meters, I think, we have the Gruner and the Riesling.
0: Yeah. Yeah. Very good. Yeah. People can probably tell by your accent that you're not Canadian.
1: No, am I?
0: You are Canadian.
1: Yeah, I am.
0: Yeah,
1: but
0: your background is from France.
1: From France. Yeah.
0: Which leads me to my next question. You just mentioned Gruner, Valtliner, Riesling. Like, these are, were they new grapes to you mostly? Or?
1: Well, the first Gruner I tasted was in Finland for a wine show, and it was coming from Austria, of course.
0: Okay, so you had a bit of an idea what it was.
1: And I liked it.
0: Yeah, you liked it. Yeah. And now do you like it a lot that you're growing it?
1: No, I'm very happy to grow it and play with it.
0: Yeah.
1: It was my first time in 25, so it's a very nice grape.
0: So we have the 25 in front of us. It's the first time you've made this wine, which is amazing. Yep. You have a huge history in winemaking. I have a huge history of tasting wines from all around the world, and to me it's sort of normal, but I'd like to know what it's like for you to just engage with a grape variety that you never worked with.
1: Well, first you go in the vineyard to see how it looks like.
0: Yeah.
1: And how the berry taste as well, how they grow, how they ripe.
0: Yeah.
1: And then I was looking about information about the wine. I tasted some previous vintage as well to see where we were going.
0: Where it is or how it develops,
1: Yeah, exactly. And I started to have an idea on how to make it. Mm-hmm. But now that I've done 25, I have some idea also for 26. You know, it's always like new improvement.
0: Yeah. What would be something that you think you can change or improve or tweak?
1: I think it can have a lot of aromatic.
0: Yeah.
1: So I would like to play maybe more with the aromatic on these grapes. So
0: on the vine or in the winery?
1: No, I think it's in the winery.
0: Yeah.
1: And just always be careful with the picking date. That's always the beginning of the game.
0: Yeah.
1: But in the winery. So this one is fermented and aged in concrete. Mm-hmm. Which work very well.
0: I love that. Yeah.
1: So keeping that and then trying to find some little trick to push the aromatic.
0: The aromatics.
1: Yeah.
0: Or to save them.
1: Yeah. Yeah.
0: Well, you got a screw cap, so that saves a lot of aromatics.
1: Yes. Yes.
0: Yeah. It's a delicious wine.
1: I love it.
0: Yeah. It has there's an orange sort of thread going through it too, like for me.
1: Yeah.
0: I just love that quality of it, but the acidity is bright. And it's refreshing, it's well-balanced. And it's Gruner Veltliner, which I don't know, is there two or three being made in B.C.? Not very many.
1: Yep, some, yep.
0: Yeah, great wine. Well, I'll be interested to see what the next one looks like, but this one's pretty good.
1: Yep,
0: you got to be happy with it.
1: I'm happy, but it's the beginning.
0: And people can buy this wine now, this summer? Or?
1: Yes.
0: So it's out. And by the way, the name is Unicus of the wine. And it's 100% Gruner Veltliner.
1: Yeah, Unicus, because at one time we were the only one to do it. So
0: Yeah, exactly. Good job.
1: Yeah, thank you.
0: Yeah, I love it. My guest is Carolyn Schaller. She's a winemaker at Common and Family Estate. She's probably more comfortable with the next wine, knows a bit more about it. And we are now going to taste the 2019 Hypothesis, which is an interesting name. I know the original people who started the property sort of had a hypothesis about this wine.
1: Yeah, exactly.
0: Yeah. What do you think about this wine in general?
1: Well,
0: you've been tasting some older vintages. And
1: you know, I love Bordeaux blend, so yeah it's a good one. I love the potential and all the wine we have at the winery with the different vintage. So I love this kind of blend, like regular one for Bordeaux with Cab Sauv and Merlot, and then Cab Franc and Malbec.
0: Mm-hmm.
1: So it's a majority Cabernet on this one.
0: Yeah, Cabernet and Sauvignon or
1: 35% Cab Sauv.
0: Yeah,
1: and 23% Cab Franc.
0: Yep.
1: So, yeah, that's a good...
0: For my listeners, how would you describe Cab Sauv versus Cab Franc? What should they know about those two varieties?
1: So, I think Cab Franc here in the Okanagan, well, we discovered that also with the cold snap, is working very well.
0: Mm-hmm.
1: And it gives a nice fruit.
0: Yeah.
1: And Cab Sauv is going to give more texture
0: and
1: to the wine.
0: Yeah.
1: But I love the aromatic you can have also here.
0: Yeah.
1: So it's a little bit more complicated because it can be ripe very late. So depending on the year, we may have some trouble.
0: Yeah, of course. You have to convince me because I'm a guy who thinks that the Merlot, the majority Merlot blends are really nice in the Okanagan.
1: I think so too. Like
0: the problem is ripening the other Cabernets.
1: Yeah, it depends on where you are. I saw some block where you can't really ripe the Cab Sauv, and some other which are very good.
0: Yeah.
1: So that's really a selection of the good block that's going to work for the Cab Sauv.
0: And I think the Cabernet Franc is moving ahead in BC. Yeah. Like it's really becoming an exciting variety.
1: Yes. Yeah. And it's very well kind of everywhere. It's easy to grow, and it's resistant, and the taste is always like juicy and with a nice structure. So it's a good one.
0: What about making it solo, like releasing a Cab Franc?
1: We do too. So we have some, and we do some Cab Franc solo, some Malbec solo, and some Cab Sauv as well.

0: We are doing also some funny thing on the Sunday with a tipsy tea time tasting.
1: Oh,
0: it's
1: wow.
0: A nice charcuterie board, but in a English taste tasting tea cup.
1: Yeah.
0: And so
1: oh,
0: it's
1: wow.
0: It's very funny. It's very nice. So anytime, yeah.
1: People get to meet you, maybe? Or?
0: Oh, yeah, I'm around, and I'm happy to meet people. So, yeah we do some event.
1: Fantastic.
0: Like that.
1: Carolyn, great to see you.
0: Love
1: what you're doing at Komina.
0: Thank you.
1: Keep on moving forward.
0: Yep.
1: It's going to be fun. We've been tasting both the Unicus Grüner Veltliner and the 2019 Hypothesis. Both of the wines are now going to be widely available in the marketplace.
0: Thank you.
1: Okay, thanks so much. Stick around. That was Carolyn Schaller. She's a winemaker at Komina Family Winery. Up next, Justin Hall. He makes the wine at Enkamieb Cellars in Osoyoos.
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0: Welcome back to the show, British Columbia, and all of you listening around the world on the podcast. We're joined by Justin Hall. He's a winemaker at Encomeep Cellars and quite a dancer, actually. He was just dancing to the tunes while we were getting ready.
1: I love a good little jingle.
0: Get you going.
1: Yeah, makes the summer great.
0: Yeah. It's amazing that we are going to taste right off the bat. We're going to taste the 2025 Encomeep Pinot Blanc. It's the second Pinot Blanc I had today, and probably the only two Pinot Blancs I've had in a year from BC. What's with that variety? Why aren't more people doing it?
1: I don't know. I guess, you know, Pinot Gris is always sort of a popular variety.
0: Yeah.
1: And we had talked about switching at one time for Encomeep. Oh, maybe we get rid of the Blanc and move to a Gris. And when you go into it, you think, why would you want to be just another Gris in a, you know, a deep sea of Gris through the valley?
0: Yeah.
1: We're one of the only Pinot Blancs, and I think there's a great aromatic spectrum on the wine. And I've been working on texture on this wine forever, always trying to improve every single year.
0: How do you do that?
1: Through a little bit of lees. You look at mannoproteins and things like that, trying to break it down in lees. Sort of like Chardonnay, but you're not going through mallow.
0: Well, this is in tank, and you would stir the lees or agitate the lees?
1: Basically grab a pump, and you'll grab through the top and out the bottom and mix it up, get it into suspension.
0: It smells great, by the way.
1: Thank you.
0: Yeah, it is very aromatic and very pleasing.
1: We had a little bit of damage in 24, so we actually looked at ripping out one of our blocks, which is E-block, which you've normally tasted in the past. This is from M1, which is kind of about a few hundred yards away, very, very close, while the new one recovers.
0: And you really work hard on the names, eh? The E-block and the M1.
1: There's like, M2, and it goes
0: could there
1: on
0: be
1: and
0: like
1: on.
0: The Justin Hall Vineyard or something?
1: No.
0: Yeah. Well, that's quite a nice wine, and but this is a perfect wine for the summer.
1: Pretty easy
0: patio,
1: drinking.
0: And you could have a lot of different things with this. You could serve a lot of different things.
1: You know, I like to have...

0: a little bit of sophistication in it. Mm-hmm. But at the end of the day, it's, you know, it's not going to be a blockbuster Chardonnay. I'm not trying to make a world beater.
1: No.
0: I want it to be pleasing, fits so many dishes, fairly dry.
1: Yeah.
0: You can eat it with...
1: But French Pinot Blanc's having a moment too, so like it's moving up in the stature in the wine world. Of course, as the great Chardonnays get super high prices, we need something, you know, for normal people to drink.
0: Like I said, you know, again, try to keep it fairly dry, cool, crisp white wine. Give it a very typical for the Okanagan style. When you're drinking it, you know that you're getting something from Incredible Cellars that's going to be pretty good.
1: Yeah, well, we know, the other thing we know is, or we've been hearing a lot about the 2025 vintage, at least maybe in the north. Well, was it in the south?
0: Very warm overall. You look at the growing degree days, which is kind of tracking through the temperature. It was, I think, the hottest season we've ever had.
1: Yeah.
0: Good for some of the reds and, you know, the longer varieties. Like we look at a Malbec that we have coming out. It's probably the greatest Malbec I've ever tasted out of my cellar.
1: Right.
0: Just that extra bit of shoulder length on the season. And
1: as a single varietal, it's going to come out?
0: No. It's going to be in the blend. Yeah, coming. Yeah. But, you know, all the barrel reps that come through, I'm very excited to taste it with them, and they're always super pleased.
1: Yeah. These two wines, by the way, the Encomi Pinot Blanc and Rosé, are in the Storyteller series.
0: Storyteller series, yeah.
1: Okay.
0: It's sort of our entry level, if you will.
1: Yeah.
0: You know, we try not to call it entry level at the same time.
1: Yeah, don't call it that. Call it the Storyteller series. Like, geez, I got to help you out with that, man.
0: it's a little more fairly priced, and also you're getting good value for the dollar, somewhere in the mid to lower $20 range.
1: Okay, I'm going to ask you a question about rosé, because sometimes I think a rosé is a rosé. Either you like it or you don't like it, like when you taste it. But people always say, well, what variety is it? Do you think it matters what the variety is for rosé, like when it comes down to people tasting it?
0: Maybe not the generic public. I think, you know, they're very open to a lot of different varieties. I am super picky about rosé. Now, this is a Sandy. It's a little bit of a blend of multiple varieties, which I'm okay with.
1: Sounds like you're super picky.
0: Yeah. but I try, if I can, not to use Merlot so much.
1: Yeah.
0: It just tends to have sort of a very typical
1: flat
0: flavor.
1: Yeah.
0: And so we use a little bit more Syrah, Cabernet Franc, again, the Malbec.
1: Yeah.
0: But you have to really watch the color on those varieties because they're really, really purple.
1: They get dark quick.
0: Exactly. You'll extract it really, really fast.
1: You've done a great job with this color.
0: This one, if I can go a little lighter, I will. You get what you get. Some seasons are just there or it isn't.
1: Yeah.
0: I have made a couple where they ferment out white.
1: If you spent the night at the winery, you get the color correct, you know. But if you go home, sometimes you miss it.
0: How do you think? Is it a little too sweet or not bad? I think it's got pretty good balance.
1: Yeah, no, I don't think it's too sweet.
0: It's a couple grams residual sugar. Keeps it super fun on a patio. You know, again, I'm not trying to win a platinum medal with this one. This is a people pleaser.
1: But I think people can adjust. Like, say, I would have like a spicy tuna sushi roll sort of, and then it's completely adjusted, right?
0: Mm-hmm.
1: So I'm not bothered by that.
0: Good.
1: I think that's what people do, you know.
0: If you're happy, I'm happy.
1: Yeah. Oh, I don't know if it matters what I think, but I think you can have all kinds of styles, and people are learning. People are really big on food and wine now. It's not sort of a matching thing. It's becoming more of a cultural thing, I think, finally, in Canada.
0: Yeah, I would say definitely people are starting to enjoy it with the food and wine, which is one of the things I fell in love with getting into the wine industry.
1: Let's talk a bit about your culture. It's one that we know a bit about, but you know a lot about. You grew up with the band in the South Okanagan. What were some of the things you take forward into the winery?
0: Again, you know, we've discussed this multiple times in the past. Just trying to bring... a bit of sustainability into the industry.
1: Yeah.
0: I don't need to spray every chemical out there. I don't need to, add all these weird things to your wines. Try to keep it as natural as possible.
1: Mm-hmm.
0: And never forget that the bugs need to eat a little bit too, right?
1: The bugs need to eat a little bit too.
0: Yeah.
1: That's good. Yeah.
0: You know, I think it's really important that you don't just kind of like go with the old school mentality of, you know, get out there, spray the vines. Actually go out and take a look what's going on in the vineyard. I think you'll learn a lot more and you'll make better wines that way.
1: And you have access to quite a bit of fruit. I mean, you've got your vineyard around the winery, but there's still other sources if you require them or need them or want them, sort of thing.
0: About approximately 1,300 acres to choose from.
1: Yeah, okay.
0: We use about 80 roughly in there.
1: Yeah.
0: So a lot. Yeah. Mm-hmm. You know, that's another strength of Income Ape Cellars is we have cool vineyards and we have hotter vineyards.
1: Mm-hmm.
0: In the hot seasons, we can take from the cooler and keep the fresh aromatics. In the cool seasons, we can go to our more tropical vineyards.
1: Yep.
0: And build your blends that way and keep the strength of the wine consistency pretty similar.
1: Mm. We just tasted two 2025s, the Pinot Blanc and the Rosé, from the Storyteller series, but now we're jumping to the Quamquam.
0: Yep, the Syrah.
1: And this is a 2022.
0: Yes.
1: Pretty nice vintage.
0: It was a really good vintage, yeah. And one of the last vintages that we've had for a while. Again, yeah. There was a bit of damage in 23, a lot more in 24.
1: Yep.
0: Luckily, one of our vineyards, 50% of it survived. We're pretty close to the lake, and we have a really nice slope up at Income Ape Cellars.
1: Mm-hmm.
0: So this year, we'll have about 300 cases. And moving forward, we'll have in that range, which I don't think many people were. You're not going to really see a lot of Syrahs coming out. That's why I wanted to bring this wine. I think it's going to be a little bit of a gem still.
1: A lot of Syrah is disappearing because of the deep freeze and people are not replanting it.
0: The insurance companies won't even insure you now for Syrah. So
1: yeah.
0: If you're a small time, mom and pop industry, you're not going to plant the variety if you have a good risk of losing it.
1: I like this wine. It has a sort of a gentle meatiness of sort of the Northern Rhone style of a Syrah. But it's got a richness too.
0: One of the best thing I think in the valley is that we are, I explain this to everybody in the world, is BC has a little bit of Rhone, it has a little bit of California. You get sweetness, but you also keep those savory notes.
1: Yeah.
0: Laughingstock, Sandy's got a vineyard that she has as well, Perfect Hedge, where they had some Syrah. It has a very similar character, super soft, silky tannins.
1: She said, don't touch my fruit,
0: Yeah.
1: No way.
0: Yeah,
1: it's actually, I don't know if it's California for me. It's a little more Australian, like Barossa, but same thing, riper style.
0: You're going to get what you get from the season. You know, we do try to keep it in the Syrah style instead of Shirazi. I only have about 28% oak. I really want to feature the fruit.
1: Yeah,
0: I find when we go a little heavier on oak, we quickly lose the character of the wine on our wines.
1: Mm.
0: So, if you want another good one, you got to taste Sandy's Syrah. Everything she touches turns to gold.
1: The gold standard?
0: Yeah, super jealous of that winemaker.
1: Yeah.
0: She's so good.
1: There you go.
0: Yep. Well,
1: she says the same about you, so you can relax.
0: I think it's a really, really good Syrah, and I'm super proud of it.
1: Yeah.
0: We made a little bit more in 22, again, foreseeing the future that... because we don't even bottle until 24, you kind of already see the vintages, and you know that the replantings are coming. So we just made a little bit more, and hopefully you kind of get a bottle if you can, because there's not a lot in the valley.
1: Dustin Hall's a winemaker at Income Ape Cellars in Insuyus. Real pleasure catching up with you today to taste these wines. They're all drinking so well right now.
0: Thank you. I'm very happy with them.
1: You're living large down there.
0: Yeah. Yeah,
1: people should drop by. You got a great outdoor patio. It's a fun place to have food later in the afternoon. I just love it.
0: It's one of the biggest features, definitely our patio. You can't beat it out there.
1: Thanks so much, Justin. Great to see you again.
0: Thank you. Have a great day.
1: Yeah, Justin Hall, he makes the wine at Income Ape Cellars in Insuyus. That's it for us today. I want to say a special thanks to Laughingstock Vineyards winemaker Sandy Lyer for hosting us today and letting us do the show here on the Naramata Bench. To all of the people who make this show work, we love you. We'll mention you next week when we have more time. I'm Anthony Gismondi. On behalf of everyone on the show, have a great week ahead and an even better glass of wine.
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0: from the Vista National News Desk. Here's what's trending worldwide.
1: There are some 900 wildfires burning across Canada, including in BC and Ontario. In BC, people at 107 properties in the interior have been told to evacuate as the 59 Creek Fire burns nearby. Clinton, BC, one of dozens of locations hit by a major lightning storm that swept through parts of the province Thursday night. The fire, measured at 688 hectares by the BC Wildfire Service as of late Friday afternoon, properties in the Big Bar Lake area contain a mix of permanent and seasonal residents. Meanwhile, numerous wildfires continue burning in northern Ontario, especially in the province's northwest. The wind picking up the smoke, dragging it across the Great Lakes region into northern U.S. states, as far south as the White House. That's where U.S. President Donald Trump is threatening more tariffs for Canada over the smoke. Federal Forest Minister Eleanor Olszewski says, though, that the wildfires are a challenge that knows no borders, adding Ottawa's working with speed, collaboration, and coordination to keep people safe. In other news, no trade deal with the U.S. would be better than a bad one. That'll be BC Premier David Eby's message to Prime Minister Mark Carney at the upcoming Council of the Federation meeting in PEI. The Trump administration recently declined to extend the Canada-U.S.-Mexico trade agreement, meaning another 16 years of uncertainty. Eby says he would also push the feds for American-style racketeering laws to go after organized crime. Ukraine strikes again. 8 people dead, 62 injured, after Ukrainian drones hit a couple of warehouses belonging to Russia's largest online retailer, Wildberries. There were also strikes in the Sea of Azov, the Black Sea, and Russian-annexed Crimea. Alberta RCMP major crimes investigators are still asking for the public's help in locating missing children, Lanikai and Carl Morrison, both believed to be with Lanikai's mother, Krista Morrison, and Carl's father, Daniel Ludwig. The two adults are wanted for abduction and contravention of a custody parenting order. Police say the children are at risk. The case is tied to Amber Alerts issued this month in Alberta, BC, the Northwest Territories, and Yukon. See yourself as a multitasker? Well, hopefully not like this guy, a driver facing multiple penalties after being clocked at 191 kilometers per hour in a 100 zone, happened on Stoney Trail in Calgary on Friday. Never mind what may be happening on the road, the driver's eyes on a video that was playing on his phone. For that, a $300 fine. O&D failed a mandatory roadside alcohol test, his license suspended for 90 days. From the Vista National News Desk, I'm John Crawford.
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If you're from Oliver or Asuyas, everybody knows the first three digits of your phone number, so just get the last four. It's easier that way. 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
1: There are some 900 wildfires burning across Canada, including in BC and Ontario. In BC, people at 107 properties in the interior have been told to evacuate as the 59 Creek Fire burns nearby. Clinton, BC, one of dozens of locations hit by a major lightning storm that swept through parts of the province Thursday night. The fire, measured at 688 hectares by the BC Wildfire Service as of late Friday afternoon, properties in the Big Bar Lake area contain a mix of permanent and seasonal residents. Meanwhile, numerous wildfires continue burning in northern Ontario, especially in the province's northwest, the wind picking up the smoke, dragging it across the Great Lakes region into northern U.S. states, as far south as the White House. That's where U.S. President Donald Trump is threatening more tariffs for Canada over the smoke. Federal Forest Minister Eleanor Olszewski says, though, that the wildfires are a challenge that knows no borders, adding Ottawa's working with speed, collaboration, and coordination to keep people safe. In other news, no trade deal with the U.S. would be better than a bad one. That'll be BC Premier David Eby's message to Prime Minister Mark Carney at the upcoming Council of the Federation meeting in PEI. The Trump administration recently declined to extend the Canada-U.S.-Mexico trade agreement, meaning another 16 years of uncertainty. Eby says he would also push the feds for American-style racketeering laws to go after organized crime. Ukraine strikes again. 8 people dead, 62 injured, after Ukrainian drones hit a couple of warehouses belonging to Russia's largest online retailer, Wildberries. There were also strikes in the Sea of Azov, the Black Sea,